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I'm slowly drifting away. And it feels like I'm drowning, pulling against the stream.

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1: 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And the day I was in charge, we took the wrong train and ended up in Czechoslovakia.
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1: 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And we went to sleep, and we woke up in Prague. And we got up out of the train. 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

0: 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Waking you up with John, Jay, and Rich.
1: My boyfriend was like, "Are you okay?" I'm like, "No, I'm not okay. I can burn myself with a bedazzler. I'm never doing this again."
2: And it gets really hot.
1: Really hot.
3: You sounded kind of English right there.
4: I can burn myself with a bedazzler.
3: It almost sounds like you're upscale. You're all foo-foo.
4: Well, I burn myself with a bedazzler.
2: Truly not okay.
1: Yeah. It really hurt, guys.
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Yeah. Don't talk down to me, that's not gonna work now. Packed all my clothes and I moved out. I don't even wanna go to your house. Every time I sit on that couch, I feel like you lecture me. Eventually, I bet that we could've made this work and probably would've figured things out. But I guess I'm a letdown, but it's cool, I checked out. Oh, you wanna be friends now? Okay, let's put my fake face on and pretend now. 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I mean, why are you laughing? Must've missed that joke, let me see if I can find a reaction. No, but at least you're happy.

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0: took my Hinge, changed my preferences, and made a rule that I wasn't allowed to swipe for myself for 30 days. And I was like freaking out. I'm like, are you kidding me right now? Like, I have no say at all. And they were like, no, girl, sit down. Like, they picked my dates. So they send me out with this guy that I would have never, ever chosen. Like, no shade, but he's bald, okay? A little baldy. 5'7", basically my height, and owns Crocs in multiple colors. Works in IT, so total tech nerd, you know, and his idea of, like, a wild Friday is Costco and watching Daylight. And my friends were like, he's perfect. And I came home from our first date, and I was like, he's terrible. Like, absolutely not. Zero butterflies. And my best friend was like, good, because your butterflies are messed up. Like, my butterflies have historically been a warning from my nervous system, apparently. I don't know. So she's like, girl, sit down. I'm choosing. This is your guy. Anyway, fast forward. It's been 2 years. We're engaged.
1: Oh, and you're engaged to Costco?
0: Yes, but, well, that, guess what? He proposed to me there at Costco, like freaking Costco. Yeah. So right next to the rotisserie chickens, they're like going around in circles, and my toxic ass said yes. So
2: cute.
3: I did not see that coming.
1: Yeah, that was not the ending we were looking for. So the 180 for you.
0: What?
1: The 180 for you worked out.
0: 180 for me. Yeah, I was like the little rotisserie chicken just going in circles.
4: Well, that's what they say. Try the 180 routine. It's not working for you one way, so go the other way. Opposite one way. So it worked. That's great.
0: I swear. Yeah. Same thing with like betting. Like, if I think bet on red, it's black. Mm-hmm. If I think it's going up, it's down. So just like, don't trust my instincts, basically.
4: Well, thank you, Macy, for sharing that 180 rule. It works. The trend works.
1: Circles.
4: Christina, we're talking about the 180, the 180 rule. You're dating someone totally different. Is that what you're calling about?
5: Yes, I am.
4: Okay. Tell us your story.
5: Face tattoos.
4: What?
5: I am a conservative girl, and I'm dating a guy with face tattoos.
1: How did he even get your attention?
5: It's Facebook dating.
2: Okay.
1: Did he?
5: I was just on there for fun.
4: Okay, so you look at his profile, you see face tattoos. What made you follow through?
5: Curiosity.
4: Okay. And how long you been with him now?
5: 10 months.
2: Cute.
4: All right. Where are the tattoos, and what are they, and how much of his face is covered?
5: He has two under his, one under the left eye and one under the right eye, and it's Arizona.
1: Well, that's nice. Print.
2: Oh, good. I thought they were going to be like teardrops. I was like, okay, I'm glad they're not teardrops.
4: You said it's Arizona, and what's the other one?
5: The wildcat paw print.
4: Oh, wow. Oh. Wow. It's a weird place to put that.
1: He loves his Arizona.
2: He's a proud fan.
4: Wow.
1: Sure.
2: It's just like having the black mark underneath your eyes.
1: Why didn't he put him a little lower on his body? Why in his face?
4: I hope he went to U of A.
1: He's like, what's that?
5: No.
1: U of A, what's that?
5: It's a prison tattoo.
4: Was he in prison?
5: Yes.
3: It actually was.
1: Oh, it's a teardrop cover-up.
3: Whoever gave it to him went to U of A.
4: All right, Christina.
5: You guys go somewhere.
4: Oh, man. All right. So
3: that's so funny.
1: Sounds like you got yourself a keeper.
4: Yeah, thanks, Christina. Thanks for sharing that one. That's a big
5: one.
4: Thank you, guys. All right. Well, nobody can beat that.
3: She's so cute. Black dress.

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1: Five things you should never share with ChatGPT, you guys.
2: Ooh.
3: Your bank account information.
1: According to privacy experts, here are five things you should never share with an AI bot. And quite frankly, I share everything.
2: Oh, I bet it's medical information.
1: Payne, what'd you say?
3: I said like your bank account info.
1: Rich, you said what?
2: Your medical information.
1: Medical information is number three on this list.
2: Which I do all the time.
1: Don't share your health records, diagnosis, and any other personal healthcare details. That's all I do all day is share healthcare.
2: Well, yeah, because in fact, ChatGPT broke down my injury way better than a doctor ever has.
1: Why can't you share? Peyton, you said what?
3: Your bank account information?
1: Financial information. You should also not share any of your bank accounts, investment records, credit card numbers, tax documents, and pay stubs.
2: Mm-hmm. What about who you voted for president?
1: I don't have access to those things, Peyton, so I can't share that. don't have access to that.
4: What about like your address? That's personal stuff.
2: Oh, good answer.
1: Five things you should never share with ChatGPT. Intimate personal details. You should never be sharing. Oh, wait, I'm sorry. I thought that was under Kyle's category, but no, let me finish this one. Intimate personal details. You shouldn't be sharing sensitive information about your relationships, mental health, or your private life. And number one on this list, personal identifiable information. Don't use your name, address, phone number, or social security number.
3: Yeah.
1: Also on this list, don't share confidential work information. Don't use any client data, source code, trade secrets, or anything covered by an NDA.
2: Well, we know that.
3: Could get you in trouble. Yeah. For sure.
2: We took the policy, course here. We know.
3: We do our training over
2: That's
3: here.
2: Right.
1: I didn't know that.
4: That's because you don't do the training.
3: Yeah, you just let it sit and expire in
5: you
3: your
5: didn't
3: email.
5: Take
2: Actually, I think you do it. I just don't know that you retain it.
1: I know. I had this. I keep getting this notification. I'm supposed to take this test.
3: That's probably the one.
2: Do you know, I took one of ours is like, I think it took about 45 minutes, but I didn't do the last part, so I had to take it all over again. So I feel like I know it very well.
1: Anyway, so those are five things you should never share with ChatGPT, which is so interesting to me because that is actually what I do with these bots, with this, what do they call these things? AI things.
2: Yeah, I mean, it makes sense what Kyle's saying is like,

0: Listen to them now. Talk about them all day. It's John Jay and Rich on the new Hits 93.1.
1: Yesterday was the season finale of Reacher on Amazon, which is season 4, I think. I think it's season 4 of Reacher.
2: I watched that too.
1: You did? I watched it, and then there was 10 minutes left of Reacher, and my son comes home from work, and he hasn't seen it. He's like, don't watch it. So I missed the last, I haven't watched the last 10 minutes yet. But what I did.
2: But I kind of feel like if you got up to the last 10 minutes, you basically saw it all.
1: Well, there's 10 minutes left, so I don't know what, I don't know if it's going to lead into Neegley, because I started watching Neegley, which is a spinoff show of Jack Reacher, and that they dropped all 8 or 9 episodes of that. So I put it on first before I watched the season finale of Reacher. And when you watch Neegley, the first episode, Reacher's in it. So I was like, just for fun, I was like, okay, good. So I know he survives.
3: Oh, that's good.
1: Right?
3: Yeah.
1: So you're watching Neegley, and it's pretty good, man. It's really good. So I had to stop that and go back to Reacher. And I have never seen Reacher get his ass kicked so much. I don't like it.
2: And it was by a girl.
1: Yeah, it was brutal. Yeah. It was wild, man. That show's great. And then I watched Ted Lasso. The new Ted Lasso came out. And that show, it's such a parody of itself. It's so not like, you know, it's like I'm watching it. I don't, it's so sad.
3: You want to love it, but you can't?
1: I do, because season 1, season 2, there were great episodes, but it's almost like he's making fun of himself almost. Like it's not, and then they try to throw a little message in it, and then it's like, I don't know, it's not whatever, but at any rate. But there was something in Ted Lasso that I want to do. He was talking about when he was a football player in college, his coach made the team take an improv class to learn to accept and advance segments and plays. And I thought, we got to do that.
2: That would be fun. That would be a good schwung.
1: So I went and I Googled improv coaches here, and I found a guy and I shot him a message. I haven't heard back from him yet. But if you are an improv coach, and it'd be cool if you came here, taught us some improv, because it looked like a lot of fun. And I was like, wow, way to go.
3: Oh, that could be a good show.
1: Yeah.
3: Meanwhile, we accept in advance.
1: Fantasy football is full on going, right?
2: Yeah, Thursday night football tonight.
1: My son,
2: make sure you got your
1: thing. Jake, his fantasy, he lost last season, and he had to get shot with paintball guns.
2: Ouch.
3: Yeah.
1: So with paintball bullets, and he was brutal. His whole back was welted. It was terrible. So far he's winning. He won the first match. But let me tell you what the bet payoff is. If you lose in his group of fantasy right now, you have to do 10 minutes of stand-up at a comedy club.
3: Oh, my gosh.
2: Hilarious.
4: That's good.
3: That, I mean, oh 1 minute would feel like an eternity. 1 minute would feel like 10 minutes? That is rough.
1: Isn't that brutal, man?
3: And I'll tell you what. If I owned a club, I would love to be able to pay off that bet for somebody.
1: Like, oh, my God.
3: What, they lost fantasy football?
1: Yeah.
3: 10 minutes. Go. I would love that.

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2: Okay, guys, I had like the ultimate mom guilt, I guess you could say, the other day. I took a nap, picked up the kids, we went to baseball practice, came home, and that was like basically the day, which is kind of a typical day sometimes. But then, like, I see this Reddit thread about this person who went on TikTok telling parents that being tired after work is no excuse for not making their kids' after school time magical and memorable.
3: Ooh, that's a shot fired.
2: I was like, no excuse. I was like, but I am tired. But it was like, whatever. So I'm like, is it just me, or is it like, is there more expectation for parents today than there was back in the day? Because it's like, my parents didn't even pick me up from school.
3: Much less making it magical.
2: Like, I'm already doing a little more, right? Like, the expectations, I feel like, are so much these days that it's like, I can't just do snacks for the baseball teams. Like, I feel the pressure. Like, I've got to make personalized cooling towels and personalized bandanas.
1: You have no chill. And
2: I feel like there's a lot of things that are expected of people.
3: You know, that's a good point. Like, you know, when you get called in to meet the teacher, my father never met the teacher. In fact, they called him to have a conference about my grades in grade school. He's like, are you failing? I'm like, no, I don't think so. He's like, well, I got to go to work. I got stuff to do. I have time for these
2: and that jokers. Was fine. But now you've got these Reddit threads saying you have no excuse to not make every afternoon magical and memorable. And that sticks in my head because I'm like, then I start doing the countdown of like, yeah, there is no excuse because I only have like 7 more years left for Daddy, and then she's got like, it's like I do the math.
3: Yeah, but you go to their practices and you go to their games.
4: But you also gotta let the kids be self-starters and entertain themselves. You can't be the person that's always entertaining them and coming up with stuff.
1: Kyle, you said that this like stresses you out though, like as an adult. So do you ever feel like because you do all of these magical things and these like so nice things for your kids that that's going to put the pressure on like them or Addie when she's your age? Because my mom showed up and showed out for our birthdays. And birthdays I have a huge pressure on birthdays. If it's my friend's birthday, if it's my birthday, it's my man's birthday, I have to go all out because my mom went all out. And I have inherited her stress.
2: It may wear off on her, but Addie like does not care. Like she may go the absolute opposite. Like I was like personalizing the bandanas for her softball team. And I have their team name on it. And I was like, should I do the names? I don't have the numbers yet. She's like, Mom, don't even do the names. It's like, what are you even doing? Just give us the bandanas. And I was like, fine.
1: You birthed the mini John Jay.
4: What's something parents today are expected to do that your parents never did for you? Alyssa, good morning.
5: Hi. So my thoughts are, you know, parents today, I see them moving their kids into college and into their dorms, and they're like holding their hands and like making TikToks and stuff. And I did not have that experience. I went to college in state, and I had literally never been there before. I didn't even know what I was going to major in. And my dad hailed me a cab and put my stuff in the back of a cab. And was like, good luck, kid.
2: Oh, my gosh.
1: I know. The dorm rooms in college are, like, over the top.
2: They're, like, so beautiful
1: they
2: now.
1: I know. Especially, like, the southern states, like the Alabamas and the Oklahomas.
2: They go all out.
1: They, like, hire professionals to deck out their dorm rooms.
2: I literally, that was, like, on my algorithm when college move-ins were happening. And I'm like, oh, my gosh. Like, it's like, we spent $20,000 on our daughter's dorm room makeover. I'm like, she's moving out at the end of the year. Like, that's insane.
3: Insanity.
1: Crazy.
4: So what was your major?
5: No, it's nuts. Well, I didn't know. And so I asked him, I was like, hey, Dad, like, I don't even know what I'm going to major in. What should I do? And he was like, something in computers that going to be big. Great. Thank you. Like, I literally went with, like, my tattered old, like, Spice Girls poster, and I hung it up, and I just had to figure it out. Like,
3: don't charge it, but doesn't that make you a better person, though? It's like, I swear, when you turn your kids loose a little early, they figure things out. Got to figure it out.
5: No, 100%. It's like when I have kids, I'm like, do I make the TikToks or do I hail them a cab? Because I'm like a badass now.
4: Now, my buddy, him and his twin brother, when they turned 18, his dad took all their stuff and put it outside and said, you can't come here anymore.
2: Oh my gosh.
4: They joined the Marines. They went and joined the Marines.
1: Oh my gosh.
4: I know. It's crazy. It's crazy. But we don't do that anymore.
2: How'd they turn out?
4: One's the CEO of one of the biggest construction companies in the world. Yeah. The other brother is a huge, huge investor and lives in California.
2: Dang.
4: I know. It worked.

0: out. It worked out great. Thanks, Alyssa. Thanks for calling in.
1: Thanks, guys.
0: Danielle, good morning. You're on the air.
2: Hi. So my mom never asked me what I actually wanted for my birthday. She just kind of got me whatever she thought I needed. And her gifts were always, like, really bizarre. She got me, like, a sweater with, like, little mice all over it and, like, weird purple teacup set. And when I was 14, I came downstairs and there was a full-size department store mannequin sitting in the living room wearing an outfit she got me. And she screamed happy birthday. And I still am traumatized by that because... And my dad never let her get rid of it, so it sat in my room for 6 years, and it's so creepy, and she's, like, the worst at giving gifts, but it's just, like, also so cute and weird.
3: That's true. Your parents never asked you what you wanted back then. They just got you things. Mm. That's true. It's a good point.
2: Yeah. Really bad stuff, and I just wanted, like, cash.
0: All right, Danielle, that's a great one. Thanks for calling in.
4: It's John Jane Rich.
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4: I am letting you know the exact thing that your zodiac sign does to get back at someone who does you dirty. 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Abby Lee Miller, Jason Derulo, Stephen King, Bill Murray, David Coulier, Alfonso Ribeiro, and Lindsay Stirling.
5: Wow.
4: Yeah. Lots of celebrities.
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3: We got a Virgo on the line right now. Roxanne.
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3: All right.
4: Awesome. Okay. Virgos, how you guys get back at someone who does you dirty, you will do a whole breakdown of their life and their childhood. You will pinpoint exactly why they're the worst human ever, and then you will find the one thing that they are slacking on, whether that's their job, their family, or their confidence, and you will throw jabs at them until they break.
6: Interesting.
3: Well, it's not on purpose to get them to break. They just break, and then we feel bad. Oh, I didn't know you were going to cry.
2: You feel bad? You feel bad?
4: Oh.
2: You feel?
3: Yeah. All right, Roxanne. Thanks for calling in, Roxanne.
6: Thank you.
3: Goretti. Is that your name? I said it right? Goretti?
7: Yes.
3: That's your first name?
7: That is my first name.
3: That's a very unique name. I've never heard of that before. What's the story behind that name?
7: So I just know that she's a saint. Her name is Maria Goretti.
5: Oh, yeah.
7: She's from Italy, I think.
3: How does that make you feel, being named after someone like that?
7: To be honest, I don't like the name. But
3: yeah. And how about Rich, being a Catholic schoolboy, not knowing that?
5: I have never heard of that one.
3: Never either. I thought it was like, either way. Well, what's your sign, Goretti?
7: I am a Scorpio.
4: All right, Scorpios, this is how you get back at someone who did you dirty. You Scorpios, you will gather any information on them that you can for like the next 6 months. Then you're going to hold on to it until they're having the best day of their life. And then you're going to drop a truth bomb that completely dismantles their entire world.
7: Sounds about right.
4: Mm-hmm, yeah, you Scorpios can be a little evil sometimes.
7: Yes, we can.
3: All right, Gritty. Thanks for listening. Thanks for calling.

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2: It's John Jay and Rich. Hey, it's time for Stacks and Hacks. I have stacks of information. Rich has life hacks. This is random information that can help you throughout the day. It's just good knowledge to have. A study found being in shape can make you a calmer person. Physically fit people are around 8 times less likely to get angry or lose their cool in stressful situations.
3: That makes sense. You're probably too tired.
4: Tell it to my sister.
3: Oh,
4: yeah. She's very in shape. Well, high strung. I love you, but it's true.
2: They say it's more. There's just more evidence that exercise is good for your physical and mental health, except unless you're Kyle's sister.
3: Yeah.
2: Does anybody here know what a darty is? A darty?
5: Yeah.
2: What?
5: A daytime party.
2: Daytime party, which isn't that unusual. They usually involve booze, music, and hanging out. But this is the latest trend on college campuses is a wellness darty. It's different.
5: Are they all getting like IVs and stuff?
2: Yeah.
5: For their
4: That's
5: pregame?
4: Fun.
2: There's Pilates or yoga, a run, an ice bath, and a coffee or matcha afterwards. These aren't small liberal arts colleges. They're picking up popular schools like the University of Miami, University of Arizona, the University of Florida, Florida State University, Arizona State University, Syracuse University, and University of Alabama. So you can walk down Fraternity Row and you see kids out on the lawn with yoga mats, holding protein shakes and smoothies, talking about their run clubs and hyping up the weekend plans to hit REI before they're heading out backpacking.
3: Right on. That sounds great.
2: I love it.
5: I feel like I've definitely seen the trend where it's like having a birthday party, but you're having it at a Pilates studio, which, like, more power to you. But, like, me, never. And I probably won't go to your birthday party if that's what you're
3: doing. Don't say never. You would love
5: If my friend said, I'm having a Pilates birthday party, please come, I would do everything in my power to try to convince her to not go.
3: I would go.
4: You should go to one of those.
2: My wife threw a birthday party for me at a yoga studio. Hot yoga.
3: Yeah.
5: You loved it?
2: Yeah.
5: I don't know.
3: Everybody liked it.
5: I feel like you suffer during those workouts.
2: I liked it. I just didn't want everybody there.
3: Right.
2: I wanted to go to yoga by myself.
3: What are you guys doing? I'm trying to get my yoga on.
2: Police officers met an American Airlines flight upon its arrival in Miami after reports of a female passenger undressing and behaving indecently mid-flight.
4: Okay.
2: What is that about?
3: I don't know. I saw that and I was wondering what was happening too.
2: Oh, you saw that?
3: I saw the article. I didn't see any video.
5: I don't understand why people mess around with the airport. Like, that would be awful, awful to be on that do not fly list.
2: I know.
3: Yeah, your job on the plane is to be as quiet in as least amount of trouble as you possibly can.
5: Right.
2: Americans are now improving our lives by renaming things on maps.
4: Like what?
5: Like on the app map?
2: No, like what was it? Like Trump changed? What did he turn into?
3: Lake America.
5: Okay,
2: Lake America.
5: Okay.
4: Oh, yeah. So, and the ocean.
3: The Gulf of America.
4: Gulf of America, yeah. Right.
2: So the Cleveland City Council voted to rename a portion of Lake Erie to the Gulf of Cleveland.
3: Okay.
2: Like, I wonder what can we do here? What can we name here?
3: What's got a bad name that we need to just take over?
4: Not even a bad name, right?
5: Like
4: just
5: something
4: take
5: with
4: it over.
5: Tempe Town Lake.
3: Okay, it's now John Jay and Rich Lake. Done.
5: John Jay and Rich Lake.
2: Tempe Town Lake and John Jay.
4: Put it on the map.
5: There it is.
3: And don't be just leaving your scooters around our lake. You parked this somewhere else.
2: The World Bank Group put together a list of the countries with the highest life expectancy. And the United States came in 48th place with 78.4 years. I wonder if you guys would ever get the number one country.
3: For health?
2: The highest life expectancy.
3: I felt like I've heard this before. Is it Finland because of all the sauning they do?
2: Rich, Finland is not in the top 10.
4: Okay, what about like Switzerland?
2: Switzerland's number 4.
4: Okay.
5: What about USA?
2: 48. I just said 48.
5: Oh,
4: we're way down there.
3: What show were you listening to?
5: I missed that.
4: Where
5: right
4: was
5: there.
4: Erling Haaland from?
2: Norway. Nope.
4: Oh.
3: Japan.
5: Sweden.
2: There's a tie for 5th, which is Japan and Andorra. I don't know what that is. I thought that was a planet in Star Wars.
3: It is. They're taking really good
2: number 4 is Switzerland. Number 3 is Liechtenstein, which is 84 years. San Marino, I don't know where that is. That's 85 years. The country with the highest life expectancy is Monaco, 86.4 years.
3: Yeah, beautiful there all the time.
2: The countries with the lowest life expectancy.
3: Russia.
2: Nope.
4: India. I don't know.
2: Nope.

0: What do you hear about people dying
1: or
0: all the time?
1: Or partying? Like, where do they party a lot?
2: They're by the way, their lowest the life expectancy here is 54 years old, and that is Nigeria.
3: That's young.
1: Oh wow,
2: Nigeria,
3: oh, way too young.
2: What do you got for life hacks, Rich?
0: Have you guys? Do you guys know the biggest reason people get in accidents? Obviously, distracted driving, right?
1: Yeah.
0: But do you know what the number two reason is that you can totally prevent? It's making left turns. Because what happens is they say, don't turn your front wheels until your car's in motion. Because let's say you're going to make a left turn. Somebody hits you from behind. They will push you into oncoming traffic, head-on collision.
3: Oh, that makes sense. Mm.
0: Think about that. So if you're worried about being rear-ended, which you should be if you're a traffic light, don't turn your tires left until you're in motion. That life hack may just save you a head-on collision.
2: Hey, there's a text here about this. It says, my roommate got a ticket for distracted driving after a fender bender because he was staring at a butterfly right before he rear-ended the car in front of him.
1: Oh my gosh.
0: Don't stare at butterflies either. That life hack and many more can be found at JohnJAndRich.com.
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1: Good morning.
2: Gavin, what's up, man? You're on the air.
3: Hi. Earlier this morning, you guys were talking about things you shouldn't do at a theme park. John Jay, you were reading off a list.
2: That's right. Got something to add to it, Gavin?
3: I do have something to add to it. Something that happened to me when I was a little kid. I think it should definitely be added to your list. So I remember that I went with

0: parents 1 year to the county fair, and we went with some family friends of ours, and their son, who we'll call Jason, also went. And he was several years older than me, and I remember that he and I went together on the big Ferris wheel, not the kind where you're sitting side by side, but the kind where you're in a circular pod that can have like three or four people. And so we get on the Ferris wheel, just he and I, and we're riding it. We get up to the top. The Ferris wheel stops to let people at the bottom on and off. And at one point, he opens the side doors of the pod. And I was like, kind of freaked out. I'm like, you're not supposed to do that. And if opening those side doors wasn't bad enough, at one point he says, do you want to jump?
1: Yeah, okay, so your thing is never at a theme park, go with Jason.
2: Yeah.
3: Tell me he's in jail now. Yeah. Jason had to end up in jail.
0: I don't know. He's not in jail. He's had some issues. I don't think jail's been one of them. But I just remember being thoroughly freaked out. And when we got back down to the ground, I didn't tell my parents right away, but I told them at some point after we got home. And needless to say, they were livid, called his parents. And, that's something I think definitely, if you're on a ride at a theme park, do not be opening any doors or latches or anything that's supposed to be closed and locked in the middle of the ride.
3: Seems kind of obvious.
1: Yeah. All right.
2: Not for Jason.
4: Yeah, right.
3: Yeah, no kidding.
1: Thanks, Gavin. I'm glad you're okay.
0: Thank you, guys.
1: That had to be scary.

0: 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John Jay and Rich every morning.
1: All morning.
2: I wake up to it.
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1: Okay, Rich, what is today national what?
2: National Apple Dumpling Day. Yum. National Monte Cristo Day. Is that the sandwich with the ham and the powdered sugar? I think it is.
1: Subway sandwiches on my shirt?
2: I mean, you know stuff about food. Really good mood today, you are. It's National Be a Jerk Day.
3: Oh, he's already celebrating. He's fitting in quite
2: nicely.
3: You know
2: what it is, John Jay? It's National Pet Bird Day.
1: Oh, hello, bird.
2: Hello, bird. It's National Professional House Cleaner Day. Shout out to Aunt Rosita, Rosa's Magic Wand.
1: Aunt Rosita.
4: And now, a reading from 50 Shades of Grey from John Jay's Mexican Aunt Rosita.
5: He sighed, sliding beside me, and pulls me into his arms. Careful not to touch my stinging behind. We are spooning again. He kissed me softly beside my ear. Why don't you like to be touched? I whisper, starting up into soft gray eyes. Because I'm 50 shades of fuck up. Shades, I don't know. No sé ni cómo se llama esta cosa.
4: This has been Aunt Rosita.
1: Poor lady's got dementia.
2: Aww.
1: I know, it's so sad.
2: And it's International Day of Listening. Day of Listening. And International, this is interesting, International Country Music Day. And I don't know what this means, but it's International Time's Up for You Day. Time's Up. That's what day it is.
1: It's time for us to go to the Drunk Dial line or the Talk Back feature. It's Talk Back, Drunk Dial, same thing. So what you do is you can call us at 602-888-1933 and leave us a voicemail of whatever's going on in your world. Let's say you're at a bar, someone's hitting on you. You can give them the number and they can call us. Or you're drunk, you just want to say stupid stuff on a voicemail, we'll get it. You can also tap the iHeart app, the little microphone, and leave us a Talk Back. And we'll play that back for you. Here's a couple.
6: Okay, you guys are so busy, it's hard to get through, because you're so popular. Here's a couple more jokes for you, okay? So what do you call a cow with three legs? Tricep. What do you call a cow with two legs? Lean beef. Man, I could love me some rum right now. National Rum Day on Wednesday.
3: Okay.
1: My friend, how about you just pull your mouth a little further away from the microphone? It's very difficult for me to hear. Very difficult, though.
7: Hey, Mickey, you're so fun. You're so fun. You blow my mind. Hey, Mickey. Hey, Mickey.
1: Okay.
2: That was it.
8: Good morning, guys. Just wanted to give you a heads up on dogs and eating stuff. We picked up a dog from you guys, like, back in 2018 at the
9: first love pup.
8: Yeah, at the first love pup at Vertucci Farms, and she eats everything.

0: Like everything. And I can't tell you what she doesn't eat because that's not anything. She eats underwear, shorts, socks, hats, shoes, and food.
1: I was going to say, sounds like she's more into clothing than anything else.
2: So a couple things. The next Family Fest is November 7th at Vertuccio Farms at 4 p.m. And I was telling you guys about comedian Joe Coy. He's got a great comedy special, and he does about 20 minutes on his rescue dogs. They're really funny, very funny. But I had to tell you, we have a dog, Pablo, that we adopted from Kyle's father-in-law, Pablo. Amazing dog. My wife, and I guess a lot of people do this. I didn't know this. But my wife, because it's so hot, she takes Pablo to the mall. And there's a bunch of people walking dogs at the mall. Have you heard of this before?
3: Yeah, I've seen Nick do it all the time. Yeah.
4: And with his dog?
3: Yeah, with their dogs. And as a person who doesn't love to have dogs around me all the time, I be hating on those people sometimes. I get it so hot, but like,
2: it's a
3: sometimes.
2: Great, it's a great thing. They offer, when you say you see Nick doing it all the time, what do you mean? Are you at the mall?
3: Posted, no, his like wife posted on her Instagram that they take Betty Waffle out on little walks.
2: I saw, what's funny, because when my wife told me, I said to Nick, I just saw your wife do that. I didn't on Instagram, but they do it, you see it all the time. They post it, like, you make it seem like they post it every day that they're at the
3: mall. That's how it seems sometimes.
2: I've only seen it one time. But I had never heard of that before. So I said to my wife, I go, that's pretty amazing. She goes, yeah, there's people that are walking their dogs. The coffee shops are open and some of the restaurants are open, but the stores aren't. So you go early in the morning.
4: Oh,
2: and
4: okay.
2: Like before
4: so there's
2: 9.
4: There's less people there.
2: Yeah, and then there's people that are exercising, people walking their dogs. So she took Pablo there yesterday. And Pablo's walking, and he's generally a really good dog. He's such a beautiful dog, happy dog. And boom, he stops and drops a turd.
4: Uh-oh.
2: Right there in the front of the friggin'.
1: I figure that's going to happen if you're walking your dog in the mall. It's going to happen, right?
2: I don't know. I just figured that your dog would poop beforehand. But it's something, I don't know. But so. And then I tell Nick about it, and Nick's like, he cleaned up. He was walking with his dog, and another dog, a dog had pooped in front of the Gucci store, and no one picked it up. He picked it up.
3: That's why I, like, kind of hate about it. Like, that's kind of, that's really gross.
4: It's actually, like, because you know they're not, like, mopping in between.
3: Exactly. So, like, if I'm shopping till I drop, I don't want to accidentally step in poo.
4: You probably are.
3: Yeah, exactly, which is why I'm kind of judging.
4: Even if it's cleaned up, it's not like they have, like, 409 or some sort of that, like, spray with
3: them. When have you ever seen one of those little gazebos go through that mall? Never.
2: It's a great, I think it's a great service they offer, especially when it's so hot.
1: Zamboni?
3: Whatever those are called. Yeah.
1: The Zamboni machine?
3: The things that clean the floor.
1: Okay, well, the Zamboni machine is for ice hockey rinks.
3: You've seen the ones that
4: I know.
3: Clean
4: it's
3: the
4: like
3: floor.
4: A mini Zamboni.
3: It's like like one of those things.
4: Yeah.
1: I used to push one of those around a grocery store. They're awesome.
5: I just put up to work, and this conversation has me so triggered as a millennial. I am very tired of the side part disrespect. I understand. I'm fully aware that center parts are in, but I need all the little Gen Z babies to know that trends do not circumvent symmetry. So if you look better with a side part, please rock a side part, because some of you are out here looking like the mom from Adam's Family.
1: Yes!
3: Morticia is
1: you.
3: A bad
1: She just owned that talk back like a boss.
2: Yeah, because we were talking about why the millennials and Gen Z and that side part and part down the middle.
4: Everyone's face is different.
3: Yeah.
1: Symmetry.
3: I am rock with what makes you feel good.
2: So that's what you do. You can leave us a talk back on the free iHeartRadio app. Just download for free, or you can call us at 602-888-1933. Good morning, John, Jane, Rich. Who's this?
6: I don't really want to give my name.
2: Okay.
6: What do you have a story.
2: What are you calling for?
6: What did you find out after you'd been married for 10 plus years?
2: Oh, okay. What did you find out after you'd been married for 10 plus years?
6: It wasn't me. It was my mom. It came out that my dad was gay.
2: Oh.
6: After being married for 22 years.
2: Wow.
3: And you feel like
6: and
3: you wish you
6: had been their entire marriage.
2: And then what? Did he leave her and be
6: No, he actually, he left, but then he wouldn't divorce her because he wanted to stay together.
4: Oh, so he wanted his, like, companion. Image, like,
6: he wanted to keep up the image of they were this perfect religious couple.
4: How was your mom through that whole process?
6: She finally got to the point where she had to hire an attorney just to get divorced because he would not let her divorce him.
2: So he was, like, seeing guys on the side?
6: Yeah, for their entire marriage. And I'm their oldest child, and I had a boyfriend kind of early on, and my dad owned his own business, and he was like, there is something really weird about your dad and that one employee. And I'm like, I don't know what you're talking about. Like, I didn't see it, but he's like, there's something weird. And so come to find out 10 years later, that was one of his boyfriends.
1: Oh, my gosh.
4: Wow. That's a bomb. So,
3: yeah.
2: All right.
6: I don't know.

0: was just an interesting story.
1: Would have been nice to know.
2: Very interesting. Thanks for calling in.
0: Thanks, bye.
2: See, and that's a live drunk dial. That's a live talkback.
1: That's right.
2: Yeah, you could also just call us live. 877-937-1047.
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0: around in circles, and my toxic ass said yes. So
1: cute.
2: I did not see that coming.
3: Yeah, that was not the ending we were looking for. So the 180 for you.
0: What did what?
3: The 180 for you worked out.
0: 180 for me. Yeah, I was like the little rotisserie chicken, just going in circles.
4: Well, that's what they say. Try the 180 routine. It's not working for you one way, so go the other way. The opposite one way. So it worked. That's great.
0: I swear. Yeah. Same thing with like betting. Like if I think bet on red, it's black. Mm-hmm. If I think it's going up, it's down. So just like don't trust my instincts, basically.
4: Well, thank you, Macy, for sharing that 180 rule. It works. The trend works.
3: Circles.
4: Christina, we're talking about the 180. Okay. The 180 rule. You're dating someone totally different. Is that what you're calling about?
5: Yes, I am.
4: Okay. Tell us your story.
5: Face tattoos.
4: What?
5: I am a conservative girl, and I'm dating a guy with face tattoos.
3: How did he even get your attention?
5: It's Facebook dating.
1: Okay.
3: Did he?
5: I was just on there for fun.
4: Okay, so you look at his profile, you see face tattoos. What made you follow through?
5: Curiosity.
4: Okay. And how long you been with him now?
5: 10 months.
1: Cute.
4: All right. And where are the tattoos, and what are they, and how much of his face is covered?
5: He has two under his, one under the left eye, one under the right eye, and it's Arizona.
3: Well, that's nice.
1: Oh, good. I thought they were going to be like teardrops. I was like, okay, I'm glad they are not teardrops.
4: You said it's Arizona, and what's the other one?
5: The wildcat paw print.
4: Oh, wow. Oh. Wow, it's a weird place to put that. I mean,
3: he loves his Arizona.
1: He's a proud fan.
4: Wow.
3: Sure.
1: It's just like having the black mark underneath your eyes.
3: Why didn't he put him a little lower on his body? Why in his face?
4: I hope he went to U of A.
3: He's like, what's that?
5: I know.
3: U of A, what's that?
5: It's a prison tattoo.
4: Was he in prison?
5: Yes.
2: It actually was.
3: Oh, it's a teardrop cover-up.
2: Whoever gave it to him went to you.
4: All right, Christina.
5: Somewhere.
4: Oh, man. All right. So.
2: That's so funny.
3: Sounds like you got yourself a keeper.
4: Yeah. Thanks, Christina. Thanks for sharing that one. That's a big
5: Thank
4: one.
5: You guys.
4: All right. Well, nobody can beat that.
2: She's so cute.

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0: 93.1.
3: Hi, Tara. Good morning. What's up?
4: Hey. How are you?
3: Good.
4: So I talked with you a couple months ago. My girlfriend Sydney had called in when we were trying to figure out what song was playing on my son's piano.
5: Yes.
6: I remember you. You denied all my choices.
4: I would like to hum the melody to you guys and see if any of you can help us figure it out. Da-na-na-na-na.
3: Alyssa.
7: I think it's Go the Distance by Michael Bolton from the Hercules movie.
8: I will find my way.
6: I think it's Celine Dion, That's the Way It Is.

0: Why did you hum it? You could have just played it
1: because
0: for us.
1: I thought you needed to hear that. You needed to hear my voice.
0: My boys say that woman's crazy. She's just humming Bluey.
1: Da-na-na-na-na.
0: Piano mystery solved. I'm calling it. I couldn't get through. I'm pretty sure it's a demo song I have on my Yamaha electric keyboard called Broken Catalyst.
2: My way.
3: When you need it most.
2: Combined all the songs.
0: That's what it sounds like.
3: This show goes so sideways in so many ways.
1: I have a cool story I want to share.
0: Okay.
1: About something that happened this weekend to me. So we went to, my son and I and Sydney went to Red Rocks for the Brandi Carlile show.
3: Yeah.
1: You guys know who she is?
3: Yes.
1: Okay. We paid to go to the sound check, and I am a drummer, and so I had this plan that I was going to post a cover of me playing the song, The Story, of hers on the drums. I tagged her. I asked, hey, could I play this with you at sound check? We brought signs. My son held up a sign that said, can my mom play The Story on drums? And sat front row at sound check. Brandi read his sign and said, you want your mom to play? And he said, yeah. She's like, all right, let's do it. Come on up.
2: I got to
1: play drums with the whole band at freaking Red Rock.
0: Wow.
1: With Brandi Carlile.
3: Wow.
1: Incredible. The video went viral. I got 500 new followers. I'm usually on private on Instagram. And then I was going to go back to private. I went public so she could see it.
3: You must have crushed it.
1: And then I was going to go back to private, and now I have all these followers. That's awesome.
3: Was that the same show?
4: This is Sydney. I'm going to take over really fast. She absolutely freaking nailed it. And the reason it went so viral is because the crowd went wild.

0: child. Brandy bowed down to her afterwards because she was so impressed. It was it was a moment that like is unforgettable.
1: That's epic.
2: I love that.
3: Can we post the video?
0: Yeah.
3: All right,
0: we'll share it with you. Yeah, John Jay, I'll DM you the video on Instagram.
3: All right, get off private so we can reshare it.
4: Hey, Tara.
0: Or I could send it to Liam.
4: When you come up to Love, you come out to Love Pup Family Fest, would you jump on stage with my band and play drums? Pick your song.
0: Yeah. Oh my gosh, yeah. What do you guys play? Covers?
4: Yeah, just covers.
0: Or you ever?
3: Okay, all of Bleak 182. Yes, can do all of Bleak 182.
0: Oh, and another cool thing. Wait, one more thing. So Trey Cool, do you know who he is?
4: Yeah, of course, from Green Day.
0: The drummer of Green Day commented on my video and said, like, great job.
1: Oh, wow. That is so awesome.
4: Come on.
1: So have you played drums your whole life?
0: I started when I was 7, and I was like, I'm 37, so
1: wow,
0: 30
1: so
0: years.
1: Your whole
0: I'm
1: life.
0: Too young to be doing something that long. And my son right now is the same age. He's 7, so.
1: That's awesome.
0: Yeah, it's pretty cool.
3: I'm so glad you called and shared that with us. I can't wait to see the video. We're going to post it on our social media as soon as we get it. So DM it ASAP.
0: Okay.
3: Thanks, guys.
0: We will. Thank you so much.
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0: 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Wake up. I wanna be the first one on
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2: What's up, Sam? Thanks for holding.
3: I just wanted to give you all a pro tip for the 20-somethings out there. Just do yourself a favor and become friends with someone who's like 10, maybe like up to 15 years older than you. Because seriously, like your best friend will absolutely hype you up and tell you your ex is ugly and like help you stalk his new girlfriend's Instagram. But like sometimes you need someone who's already lived through it and is going to tell you straight out. I was going through the worst breakup of my life and I was venting to my best friend every single day about it. I mean, she was amazing, but eventually we were just taking turns saying, "He's literally the worst." And then I decided

0: that remembering that life keeps moving. Like, I can move on from this. And it turns out sometimes the best therapy is someone who's already survived this chapter that you're currently convinced is like your whole story.
1: That's great advice. The thing is, too, is that you're big enough to accept the advice. A lot of people don't accept the advice, you know, that are old, like someone who's been through it before. And especially, I think, as a parent, you know, like I'm a dad and I try to give my boys some advice. And I feel like, and I remember being like this with my dad, too. It's like, yeah, whatever, dad, I'm doing it my way. Right? No, I've been there. I know this. Mm-hmm. And, you know, sometimes they got to learn the tough way. But I would say if somebody that you care about gives you advice and you respect them, I'd listen to it.
2: That's literally, I feel like me and Kyle all the time. Like, oh my gosh, this just reminds me. Like, okay, last month when I'm like going through like all the craziness of planning this reception, I kind of had a crash out moment. I did. And I called one of my best friends, and I remember she was like, oh, because we were supposed to meet up and go shopping. She's like, do you want me to like get you a drink? And I was like, I don't need a drink. Like, I need a friend right now. And I literally called Kyle hysterical. And like 5 minutes later, I was like, you're so right. What would I do without you? Like, I'm so lucky.
1: You know, I have enjoyed watching both of your friendships blossom between the two of you.
2: Truly, Kyle, yeah. I think like you're one of my best friends.
3: No,
2: I really feel
3: I
2: that
3: love
2: way.
3: You so much.
2: I know, aww.
3: We're besties.
2: We are.
3: Guys.
2: It's real.
3: It's real.
1: Well, that's good advice, Sam. I mean,
2: it is. I'm gonna use that for my friends.
1: It's like you work. Sam works with Yoda. That was good Yoda advice.
3: Yeah.
4: Although, just for the record, Kyle is nowhere near 15 years older than Peyton.
2: No, we are a generation apart, though. But
3: I'm millennial. She's Gen Z.
2: Yeah,
3: it's okay.
0: I think like beyond that, then they do become more of like your superior. But as long as like they still see each other as like friends and peers, like it works.
2: Yeah, for sure.
1: Yeah. All right, Sam. Thanks for calling in. Thank you for listening, and thanks for that advice. Listen to pick a mentor. Pick a mentor. Or, you know, yeah. I got a buddy, the guy I went camping with last week, he's about 15 years older than me. And he gives me so much life advice. This guy's unbelievable.
3: He's already been through it.
1: I know. You know what he said to me? He give some advice he gave me. So, you know, we have a cabin up north and we let friends stay. And he has a place too. And his rule was people could only stay there if somebody from his immediate family was there because people trash your house. And I was like, boy, that's good advice. You know, even though, I mean, Peyton, you guys stayed there and you didn't trash my house.
2: Yeah, no.
1: But you could have.
2: Yeah, we could have. We could have ransacked.
1: I've let other people stay there and they trash my house.
3: Really?
2: That's so rude. Like, if someone's going to open up their home to you, why would you be Zeus's law, people?
4: Zeus's law.
2: From
1: Odyssey. I've had people stay there before, and it was really disrespectful. And they don't stay there again. I don't let them stay there anymore. But anyway, 877-937-1047, or text us. Text JJR and the advice from your elders to 96893.
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2: Ricky, good morning. Thanks for holding, man. What's up?
3: Hey, guys. So I was a plus one at a wedding recently, and they definitely had the craziest wedding expense I've seen. So they hired a celebrity impersonator who was impersonating Adele, but they didn't tell anyone it was an impersonator, almost like they wanted everyone to think it was actually Adele at their wedding. they had actually booked the real celebrity. But when you went up close to her, you could tell it wasn't really Adele. So half the wedding thinks Adele's really there and they're freaking out, and the other half know it's an impersonator. The impersonator was too good from far away, so people were posting online thinking Adele crashed her random wedding.
4: Oh, that's wild.
3: Yeah, so the bride basically paid thousands for fake internet fame.
2: Yeah, but it worked. So it was Adele, but it was really a Bill. A guy named Bill. Was it Adele, like, pre-weight loss or post-weight loss?
3: It was post-weight loss. Oh. Living and breathing Adele.
2: Wow, that's impressive. I wonder how, like, if I would have fallen for it. I probably would have fallen. Well, it depends on who the person who having the wedding is. Is it just some person, or is it someone that's tied in that world, in the music world?
3: I guess you could see where she might have a celebrity there, put it that way.
4: Okay. Well, I mean, you figure, do you think Taylor Swift had to pay any of the big celebrities who sang at her wedding?
2: No way.
4: You think they just did it cross?
5: Goodness of their heart.
4: Yeah. 100%.
2: No way.
4: Because, like, you can get a celebrity for your wedding, but you're going to have to pay.
5: Right.
4: Because we looked into Stacey's favorite movie of all time is The Karate Kid, and she loves that song from The Karate Kid. We did it all for the glory of love.
2: So, Peter Cetera?
4: So we were looking to see.
2: Like a knight in shining armor.
4: How could that be expensive to bring that guy in?
2: Peter Cetera, yeah.
4: It was $25,000 to bring him in.
2: Really?
4: So like, never mind.
5: But people go all out. I mean, there was rumors. Obviously, everything we hear about Taylor's wedding is a rumor at this point. But like that she had raffle and prizes, like Cartier watches, and someone apparently won a car in the raffle at her wedding.
2: That's
5: insane.
4: Welcome to the wedding. You just won a Tahoe.
2: I was at a wedding and there were fireworks at a wedding. There was fireworks, massive for the bride and groom came. It landed in a helicopter, and then there were fireworks with their name in a heart.
5: Oh, that's cool. I actually just had a former...
2: By the way, Paige, hold on, I'm not done yet. That was my wedding with Blake.
5: Was it really?
2: It was our wedding.
5: Oh, that's really cool. One of my former players, she got married on 4th of July, and they had the fireworks. And I was like, that's so cool.
2: Was her name in fireworks?
5: No, it wasn't.
2: Okay, ours was. The only problem with our name in fireworks, and maybe I'll show you guys out the video, is that it said Blake and John.
5: Jan.
6: I watch John Jay and Rich's show.
5: Really
2: congratulations, Blake and Jan.
6: John.
2: I'm in the helicopter landing. I'm like, Jan.
6: John.
2: Blake and Jan.
6: John.
2: And then my father-in-law was like, it was a little bit more expensive to put the J-A-Y at the end. So we just went with the J. John. Jan. Anyway. All right, Ricky. He hung up a long time ago. Whatever, Ricky.
4: No, we're too busy.
2: Have you ever seen the out of the ordinary at a wedding? Call us. 877-937-1047. I mean, something different at a wedding.
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1: All right, we're going to play a game. We got Harry Styles tickets. He's going to be here in April. Such a great show. Noah went and saw it last week in New York City. He said it was phenomenal. Rich, what game are we going to play?
2: Well, this is called The Resale Price is Right. And guess what, John, Jay, Kyle, Peyton? Our first contestant is Allison. Allison, you're the first contestant on Price is Right. Come on down.
3: Woo-hoo!
2: Okay, so I have done some shopping online for the various members of the show, trying to find items that are both local and interesting to the members of the show. 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Your offering is from Craigslist right here in Goodyear, Arizona. 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
2: And you love dogs.
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2: 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They want you to come pick it up. 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
1: I'm going to say $12.95.
2: $12.95. Okay, Allison, here's where you come in. Do you think that he is priced too high or too low?
3: I think he's priced too low.

0: You are correct.
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1: Used?
2: Oh, my gosh.
0: Yeah, yeah.
1: I mean, brand new, I would think.
0: No, it's used.
1: Dang.
0: Yeah. All right, so you go in the Showcase Showdown, Allison. Hold on. Now, it's time for Celine. Celine, you're the next contestant on Resale Price is Right. Come on down.
3: Oh, I'm so excited.
0: I am, too. This is exciting. I'm excited for this one for Kyle. So, Kyle, you'll remember last year you drove, like, to 7 Starbucks looking for that stupid bear cup. Remember that?
2: Yeah, it was terrible.
0: And then a few days ago, Starbucks released a $40 Snoopy cup. And, of course,
2: it's so cute.
0: It's sold out. Well, I'm calling this a Snoop dupe. It's pretty cool. It's a penis Christmas glass.
2: A what?
0: A peanut Christmas glass.
4: Okay, I'm glad.
2: I don't think you said that the first
4: time. You did not.
1: Because I have the first one.
0: Yeah. How much you want for that?
2: Oh, you're shopping just for me. Okay.
0: Why is it? It's the Peanuts Gang Christmas glass. It's a little mug with Snoopy on it and a happy holidays across the front, Kyle. The seller claims it's brand new-ish and never used, but we know that's a lie. That's exactly what somebody selling something like a used mug would say. Kyle, I found this on Craigslist for you. It's an Arrowhead. What is the sales price for this Snoopy dupe?
2: Okay. I haven't quite recovered.
1: You're using it wrong, then.
2: Celine, I think it's like it's a mug, but it's Snoopy, and everybody loves Snoopy. So I'm going to say that this Snoop dupe is priced at
0: $5. $5. Okay, so do you think that Kyle is too high or too low?
3: Too low.
0: Too low. What would you think it would be priced at?
3: Snoopy's really big now, so I would say at least 10.
0: Okay, well, you are incorrect. She was right on it. She was $5. Is exactly
2: right. Oh, wow.
0: You want to go to the showdown? Wow. You can go to the showdown.
1: That's never happened before.
0: That has never happened
1: in the three times we've played this game.
2: Well, I feel like Celine's got to go in then, right? No? Or no?
0: No, she was wrong.
2: Oh, okay. Sorry,
1: yeah, Celine. Sorry, Celine.
5: Bye, Celine.
0: All right, let's welcome Sarah. Sarah, you're the next contestant on the Price is Right thingy. The Resale Price is Right. Come on down. Peyton, I went shopping for you on Depop. Oh, yes. Hold on. Peyton, I went shopping for you on Depop.
4: Well, I like Depop.
0: You've complained, Peyton, that nobody makes cute shorts for girls with a little more waist. Have you not?
4: Yeah, well, yeah, in the thigh area.
0: In the thigh, yes. Well, good news. Neither to these people.
4: Okay.
0: I found you a gently used pair of high-waisted denim blue shorts, apparently originally from Shein. There's really no name brand to them, but they do have colorful smiley face patches on both butt cheeks. So even if you're having a bad day, your ass is delighted to see everybody. Peyton, what's the resale price for these denim jean shorts?
4: Not loving the visual that I have. Okay, I'm going to say that those used denim high-waisted jeans are going for $2.76 on Depop.
0: $2.76 on Depop. Sarah, do you think she's priced too high or too low?
3: I think, it's a hard one. I'm going to say too low.
0: She is priced too low. No. They're asking $10 for them. So that means that you and Allison are in the Resale Price is Right Showcase Showdown. Now, so before this particular segment, I asked Peyton to pick a number between 1 and 10. The closest, like Price is Right, without going over, will win our grand prize. Allison, you go first. Pick a number between 1 and 10.
6: 3.
0: Okay. Sarah.
3: 7.
0: Al, the number is 5. You pick 3. You're the closest without going over. Allison's our winner of the prize.
1: All right, Allison. You're going to go see Harry Styles. Congratulations.
6: Thanks, you guys. Always such a joy. Allison, will you take me?
2: Oh, I love Sarah.
4: Me too. Oh.
7: It just smells like nostalgic breakfast memories. Hey, I'm Ellie.
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0: 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Talk about them all day. It's John Jay and Rich on the new Hits 93.1.
1: Yesterday was the season finale of Reacher on Amazon, which it's season four, I think. I think it's season four of Reacher.
2: I watched that too.
1: You did? I watched it, and then was 10 minutes left of Reacher, and my son comes home from work, and he hasn't seen it. He's like, don't watch it. So I missed the last, I haven't watched the last 10 minutes yet. But what I did.
2: But I kind of feel like if you got up to the last 10 minutes, you basically saw it all.
1: Well, there's 10 minutes left, so I don't know what, I don't know if it's going to lead into Negley, because I started watching Negley, which is a spinoff show of Jack Reacher, and that they dropped all 8 or 9 episodes of that. So I put it on first before I watched the season finale of Reacher. And when you watch Negley, the first episode, Reacher's in it. So I was like, just for fun, I was like, okay, good. So I know he survives.
3: Oh, that's good.
1: Right?
3: Yeah.
1: So you're watching Negley, and it's pretty good, man. It's really good. So I had to stop that and go back to Reacher. And I have never seen Reacher get his ass kicked so much. I don't like it.
2: And it was by a girl.
1: It was brutal. Yeah. It was wild, man. That show's great. And then I watched Ted Lasso. The new Ted Lasso came out. And that show, it's such a parody of itself. It's so not like, you know, it's like I'm watching it. I don't, it's so sad.
3: You want to love it, but you can't?
1: I do, because season one, season two, they were great episodes, but it's almost like he's making fun of himself almost. Like it's not, and then they try to throw a little message in it, and then it's like, I don't know, it's not whatever, but at any rate. But there was something in Ted Lasso that I want to do. He was talking about when he was a football player in college, his coach made the team take an improv class to learn to accept and advance segments and plays. And I thought, we got to do that.
2: That would be fine. That would be a good schwann.
1: So I went and I Googled improv coaches here, and I found a guy and I shot him a message. I haven't heard back from him yet. But if you are an improv coach, and it'd be cool if you came here, taught us some improv, because it looked like a lot of fun. And I was like, wow, way to go.
3: Oh, that could be a good show.
1: Yeah.
3: Meanwhile, accept in advance.
1: Fantasy football is full on going, right?
2: Yeah, Thursday night football tonight.
1: My son,
2: make sure you got your
1: Jake, his fantasy, he lost last season, and he had to get shot with paintball guns.
2: Ouch.
3: Yeah.
1: So with paintball bullets, and it was brutal. His whole back was welted. It was terrible. So far he's winning. He won the first match. But let me tell you what the bet payoff is. If you lose in his group of fantasy right now, you have to do 10 minutes of stand-up at a comedy club.
3: Oh, my gosh.
2: Hilarious.
4: That's good.
3: One minute would feel like an eternity. 1 minute would feel like 10 minutes.
2: Hysterical.
3: That is rough.
1: Isn't that brutal, man?
3: And I'll tell you what. If I owned a club, I would love to be able to pay off that bet for somebody.
1: Like, oh, my God.
3: What, they lost fantasy football?
1: Yeah.
3: 10 minutes. Go. I would love that.

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2: Okay, you guys, I had like the ultimate mom guilt, I guess you could say, the other day. I took a nap, picked up the kids, we went to baseball practice, came home, and that was like basically the day, which is kind of a typical day sometimes. But then, like, I see this Reddit thread about this person who went on TikTok telling parents that being tired after work is no excuse for not making their kids' after school time magical and memorable.
3: Ooh, that's a shot fired.
2: I was like, no excuse. I was like, but I am tired. But it was like, whatever. So I'm like, is there more expectation for parents today than there was back in the day? Because it's like, my parents didn't even pick me up from school.
3: Much less making it magical.
2: Like, I'm already doing a little more, right? Like, the expectations, I feel like, are so much these days that it's like, I can't just do snacks for the baseball teams. Like, I feel the pressure. Like, I've got to make personalized cooling towels and personalized bandanas.
1: You have no chill.
2: And I feel like there's a lot of things that are expected of people.
3: You know, that's a good point. Like, you know, when you get called in to meet the teacher, my father never met the teacher. In fact, they called him to have a conference about my grades in grade school. He's like, are you failing? I'm like, no, I don't think so. He's like, well, why? I got to go to work. I got stuff to do. I have time for these
2: and that
3: triggers.
2: Was fine. But now you've got these Reddit threads saying you have no excuse to not make every afternoon magical and memorable. And that sticks in my head because I'm like, then I start doing the countdown of like, yeah, there is no excuse because I only have like 7 more years left with Addie, and then she's got like, it's like I do the math.
3: Yeah, but you go to their practices and you go to their games.
4: But you also gotta let the kids be self-starters and entertain themselves. You can't be the person that's always entertaining them and coming up with stuff.
1: Kyle, you said that this like stresses you out though, like as an adult. So do you ever feel like because you do all of these magical things and these like so nice things for your kids that that's going to put the pressure on like them or Addie when she's your age? Because my mom showed up and showed out for our birthdays. And birthdays I have a huge pressure on birthdays. If it's my friend's birthday, if it's my birthday, it's my man's birthday, I have to go all out because my mom went all out. And I have inherited her stress.
2: It may wear off on her, but Addie like does not care. Like she may go the absolute opposite. Like I was like personalizing the bandanas for her softball team. And I have their team name on it. And I was like, should I do the names? I don't have the numbers yet. She's like, Mom, don't even do the names. It's like, what are you even doing? Just give us the bandanas. And I was like, fine.
1: You birthed the mini John Jay.
4: What's something parents today are expected to do that your parents

0: parents never did for you. Alyssa, good morning.
1: Hi. So my thoughts are, you know, parents today, I see them moving their kids into college and into their dorms, and they're like holding their hands and like making TikToks and stuff. And I did not have that experience. I went to college in state, and I had literally never been there before. I didn't even know what I was going to major in. And my dad hailed me a cab and put my stuff in the back of a cab and was like, good luck, kid.
2: Oh, my gosh.
3: I know. The dorm rooms in college are, like, over the top.
2: They're, like, so beautiful
3: they
2: now.
3: I know, especially, like, the southern states, like the Alabamas and the Oklahomas.
2: They all out.
3: They, like, hire professionals to deck out their dorm rooms.
2: I literally, that was, like, on my algorithm when college move-ins were happening, and I'm like, oh, my gosh. Like, it's like, we spent $20,000 on our daughter's dorm room makeover. I'm like, she's moving out at the end of the year. Like, that's insane.
4: Insanity.
3: Crazy.
0: So what was your major?
1: Yeah, it's nuts. Well, I didn't know, and so I asked him, I was like, hey, Dad, like, I don't even know what I'm going to major in. What should I do? And he was like, something in computers, they're going to be big. Yeah. Great. Thank you. Like, I literally went with, like, my tattered old, like, Spice Girls poster, and I hung it up, and I just had to figure it out. Like,
4: don't talk to him, but doesn't that make you a better person, though? It's like, I swear, when you turn your kids loose a little,

0: Marines.
1: Oh my gosh.
0: I know. It's crazy. It's crazy. But we don't do that anymore.
2: How'd they turn out?
0: One's the CEO of one of the biggest construction companies in the world. Yeah. The other brother is a huge, huge investor and lives in California.
2: Dang.
0: I know. It worked out. It worked out great. Thanks, Alyssa. Thanks for calling in.
3: Thanks, guys.
0: Danielle, good morning. You're on the air.
4: Hi. So my mom never asked me what I actually wanted for my birthday. She just kind of got me whatever she thought I needed. And her gifts were always like really bizarre. She got me like a sweater with like little mice all over it and like weird purple teacup set. And when I was 14, I came downstairs and there was a full-size department store mannequin sitting in the living room wearing an outfit she got me, and she screamed happy birthday, and I still am traumatized by that because and my dad never let her get rid of it, so it sat in my room for 6 years, and it's so creepy, and she's like the worst at giving gifts, but it's just like also so cute and weird.
5: That's true. Your parents never asked you what you wanted back then. They just got you things. Mm. That's true. It's a good point.
4: Yeah. Really bad stuff. And I just wanted like cash.
0: All right, Danielle, that's a great one. Thanks for calling in. It's John Jane Rich.
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2: Gavin, what's up, man? You're on the air.
3: Hi. Earlier this morning, you guys were talking about things you shouldn't do at a theme park. Donda, you were reading off a list.
2: That's right. Got something to add to it, Gavin?
3: I do have something to add to it. Something that happened to me when I was a little kid. And I think it should definitely be added to your list. So I remember that I went with my parents one year to the county fair. And we went with some family friends of ours. And their son, who we'll call Jason, also went. And he was several years older than me. And I remember that he and I went together on the big Ferris wheel. Not the kind where you're sitting side by side, but the kind where you're in a circular pod that can have like three or four people. And so we get on the Ferris wheel, just he and I, and we're riding it. We get up to the top. The Ferris wheel stops to let people at the bottom on and off. And at one point, he opens the side doors of the pod, and I was like kind of freaked out. I'm like, you're not supposed to do that. And if opening those side doors wasn't bad enough, at one point he says, you want to jump?
2: Yeah, okay, so thing is never at a theme park, go with Jason.
4: Yeah. Tell me he's in jail now. Yeah. Jason had to end up in jail.
3: I don't know. He's not in jail. He's had some issues. I don't think jail's been one of them. But I just remember being thoroughly freaked out. And when we got back down to the ground, I didn't tell my parents right away, but I told them at some point after we got home. And needless to say, they were livid, called his parents. And, that's something I think definitely, if you're on a ride at a theme park, do not be opening any doors or latches or anything that's supposed to be closed and locked in the middle of the ride.
4: Seems kind of obvious.
2: Yeah. All right.
5: Not for Jason.
4: Yeah, right.
2: Yeah, no kidding. Thanks, Gavin. I'm glad you're okay.
3: Thank you, guys.
2: That had to be scary.

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4: John Jay and Rich. Peyton, what's the trend alert?
5: Okay. This is called 180 degree dating.
6: What is
5: any
6: that?
5: Guesses?
6: Oh,
5: any guesses in the room?
6: I want to guess.
5: Okay, go.
6: The type that you go for hasn't worked, so you do something that's totally against your type.
5: Ding, ding, ding. Literally. It's a new trend called 180 degree dating. So after a breakup, you intentionally date someone who's the complete opposite of your normal type. So basically, this is my theory. It's like, your type is actually your problem. So if your last four relationships ended the same way and all four people are basically the same person in different fonts, you need to switch it up. So if you usually date athletes, date the nerdy dude. If you're always dating an extrovert, date the quiet guy. If you want a tall guy, give short kings a chance, okay? They know how to throw it down, let me tell you. All right?
6: Always short kings try harder.
5: They really do, okay? Like, if you always date bad boys, like, just try something else.
7: It makes sense because, Jonjay, you've told the story a lot about how your sister said she would never date this, and then she ended up marrying that.
4: That's exactly right. She was dating, she was going to UCLA, and she was dating like GQ models and stuff. It was great. George Clooney's hairstylist.
7: So wild.
4: It was really
5: so
4: good
5: random.
4: Looking. Yeah, I know. And then she was like, well, I will never date a guy with tattoos who's missing teeth or bald, and that's who she's married to. He's bald, he's missing teeth, and he's got covered in tattoos.
7: And they've got such a great marriage.
4: They've been married 20 years, over 20 years.
5: Opposites truly attract, so. Yeah.
4: That's crazy. Macy, are you familiar with this 180 dating trend?
8: Yeah.
4: Yeah? Tell us about it.
8: Yeah. Full flip, upside down, like Harry Styles is talking about. If you're listening to the lyrics, they're upside down. Right?
6: Right. Mm-hmm.
8: And now they're back, like 180. They worked it out. Am I right?
6: Yes, but are you going somewhere with it?
4: I have no idea what you're talking about.
7: Is this relate to your story?
8: It's a 180 flip. It's a 180 flip. Like, they were backwards. Things weren't working out. And now 180, it's all better.
5: Yes.
4: What Harry Styles song is that?
8: That's the circles. They're running in circles.
4: Oh. I know Post Malone circles.
8: You gotta listen.
6: We will. We need
5: Macy's
6: to listen.
5: Locked into Harry Styles.
4: You're trying to win those tickets. We gave away already. Anyway, go ahead.
8: I think 180 dating is, right? No? Close?
5: Yeah, I mean, you got it.
8: Yes, see? Okay, so I won something, right? I win, like, the pride of winning.
7: Sure.
6: Yeah, take that.
8: So do you want it? Do you need to hear about how horrible my dating life is?
4: Because sure.
8: I feel like you need to know. Okay, so I admittedly am kind of like a dumpster fire dater person. Like, I just have a horrible picker, you know? Like, my radar for anything is totally off, especially according to my friends, because, like, they see life clearly, I guess. 'Cause I had my third breakup with, like, basically the same exact man in a different body. Okay, so my girlfriend staged an actual intervention for me. They took my Hinge, changed my preferences, and made a rule that I wasn't allowed to swipe for myself for 30 days. And I was, like, freaking out. I'm like, are you kidding me right now? Like, I have no say at all. And they're like, no, girl, sit down. Like, they picked my dates. So they send me out with this guy that I would have never, ever chosen. Like, no shade, but he's bald, okay? A little baldy. 5'7", basically my height. And owns Crocs in multiple colors, works in IT,

0: So total tech nerd, you know, and his idea of like a wild Friday is Costco and watching Dateline. And my friends were like, he's perfect. And I came home from our first date and I was like, he's terrible. Like, absolutely not. Zero butterflies. And my best friend was like, good, because your butterflies are messed up. Like, my butterflies have historically been a warning from my nervous system, apparently. I don't know. So she's like, girl, sit down. I'm choosing. This is your guy. Anyway, fast forward. It's been 2 years. We're engaged.
1: Oh, and you're engaged to Costco?
0: Yes. Guess what? He proposed to me there at Costco. Like, freaking Costco. Yeah. So right next to the rotisserie chickens, they're like going around in circles, and my toxic ass said yes. So
2: cute.
3: I did not see that coming.
1: Yeah, that was not the ending we were looking for. So the 180 for you.
0: What?
1: The 180 for you worked out.
0: 180 for me. Yeah, I was like the little rotisserie chicken just going in circles.
4: Well, that's what they say. Try the 180 routine. It's not working for you one way, so go the other way.
0: Well,
4: opposite
0: works.
4: One way. So it worked. That's great.
0: I swear. Yeah. Same thing with like betting. Like, if I think bet on red, it's black.
4: Mm-hmm.
0: If I think it's going up, it's down. So just like, don't trust my instincts, basically.
4: Well, thank you, Macy, for sharing that 180 rule. It works. The trend works.
1: Circles.
4: Christina, we're talking about the 180, the 180 rule. You're dating someone totally different. Is that what you're calling about?
5: Yes, I am.
4: Okay. Tell us your story.
5: Face tattoos.
4: What?
5: I am a conservative girl, and I'm dating a guy with face tattoos.
1: How did he even get your attention?
5: It's Facebook dating.
2: Oh, okay.
1: Did he?
5: I was just on there for fun.
4: Okay, so you look at his profile, you see face tattoos. What made you follow through?
5: Curiosity.
4: Okay. And how long you been with him now?
5: 10 months.
2: Cute.
4: All right.
3: Where
4: are the tattoos, and what are they, and how much of his face is covered?
5: He has two under his, one under the left eye, one under the right eye, and it's Arizona.
1: Well, that's nice.
2: Oh, good. I thought they were going to be like teardrops. I was like, okay, I'm glad they're not teardrops.
4: You said it's Arizona, and what's the other one?
5: The wildcat paw print.
4: Oh, wow.
2: Oh.
4: Wow. It's a weird place to put that under your eye.
1: He loves his Arizona.
2: He's a proud fan.
4: Wow.
1: Sure.
2: It's just like having the black mark underneath your eyes.
1: Why didn't he put him a little lower on his body? Why in his face?
4: I hope he went to U of A.
1: He's like, what's that?
5: I know.
1: U of A, what's that?
5: It's a prison tattoo.
4: Was he in prison?
5: Yes.
3: It actually was.
1: Oh, it's a teardrop cover-up.
3: Whoever gave it to him went to you.
4: All right, Christina.
5: You guys go somewhere.
4: Oh, man. All right. So
3: that's so funny.
1: Sounds like you got yourself a keeper.
4: Yeah, thanks, Christina. Thanks for sharing that one. That's a big one.
5: Thank you, guys.
4: All right. Well, nobody can beat that.
3: She's so cute.
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4: Ooh.
5: Your bank account information.
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3: Payne, what'd you say?
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3: Medical information is number three on this list.
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4: Well, yeah, because in fact, ChatGPT broke down my injury way better than a doctor ever has.
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3: Financial information. 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
4: Mm-hmm. What about who you voted for president?
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6: What about like your address? That's kind of personal stuff.
4: Oh, good answer.
3: Five things you should never share with ChatGPT. Intimate personal details. You should never be sharing. Oh, wait, I'm sorry. I thought that was under Kyle's category, but no, let me finish this one. Intimate personal details. You shouldn't be sharing sensitive information about your relationships, mental health, or your private life. And number one on this list, personal identifiable information. Don't use your name, address, phone number, or social security number.
5: Yeah.
3: Also on this list, don't share confidential work information. Don't use any client data, source code, trade secrets, or anything covered by an NDA.
4: Well, we know that could
5: get you in trouble. Yeah. For sure.
4: We took the policy, course here. We know.
5: We do our training over
4: That's
5: here.
4: Right.
3: I didn't know that.
6: That's because you don't do the training.
5: Yeah, you don't do it. You just let it sit and expire in
4: you
5: your
4: didn't
5: email.
4: Take Actually, I think you do it. I just don't know that you retain it.
3: I know. I had this. I keep getting this notification I'm supposed to take this test.
5: That's probably the one.
4: Do you know, I took one of ours is I think it took about 45 minutes, but I didn't do the last part, so I had to take it all over again. So I feel like I know it very well.
3: Anyway, so those are five things you should never share with ChatGPT, which is so interesting to me because that is actually what I do with these bots, with this, what do they call these things? AI things.
4: Yeah, I mean, it makes sense what Kyle's saying is your name, your information, because

0: Because it's not ChatGPT that's going to take advantage of it. It's everybody that's got information to those farms. Those
1: right,
0: information
1: the people that
0: farms.
1: Can hack into chat that's yeah. going to use and abuse it.
2: It says here, it's because they use your conversations to train future models, mm-hmm. which means they have to store all your stuff somewhere. It's not just ChatGPT. It's Gemini, Copilot, Claude 2. It's all of them. So those are things never, ever, ever to share.

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Call number 20. Got 4 movie tickets to Ready Cinemas. Make sure you and the fam inside the movie theater. 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What you've been talking about. It's been going on around the house. It's a conversation. 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

0: Hey, Christian, thank you so much for hanging out with me on your lunch break. Everything well?
1: Hell yeah, everything's good, yeah.
0: All right, brother, you call number 20. I got some movie tickets for you.
1: Oh, wow. Hell yeah, woo! Thank you.
0: Take care of you and the fam. Go check out whatever movie you've been talking about, whatever been on your mind. We're going to take care of that for you, okay?
1: All right, sounds good, yeah.
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0: 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Pitbull, give me everything. Let's pick up the pace here, okay? I got this stuff.
1: Not working hard.
0: Left.
1: Yeah, right. 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
1: I saw my dad, and he knew we were going to go roller skating, and he was like, hey, how do you feel about doing a roller skating team, squad? 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

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It's 93.1 Kern County Fair. Week is upon us. Got a couple ways to win. 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

right, don't go too far away from it. Coming up at 5:10, we're doing it. We're making it happen. We're going to get you situated. Those tickets to the Kern County Fair, 4 tickets to get you and the family in, okay?

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